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1: Welcome back, everybody, as we are still in a weather delay here at Carson Park. We were expecting a first pitch in just about a couple of minutes. That's now been pushed back another half an hour here to 7:30. And with just seven games remaining in the Northwoods League's first half schedule, and the Express looking for that first half championship, still just a couple games back in that division. This is a game that the Express would really like to get in, and the weather is, well, it's not quite cooperative, but this is far from a washout, so we'll have another update for you in about half an hour when we see a decision made between these two teams and the league office and the city and all those fine folks. But for now, all we've got for you is country music, and we hope that whatever you're doing here in this rain delay, it's good, or it's fun, or maybe productive, or whatever it is. Hope that you're keeping yourself occupied somehow. We do still hope to have baseball tonight, and we will let you know our next update is coming at 7:35 right here on Moose Country 106.7 and iHeartRadio. As we look for this game two between Eau Claire and Duluth, currently in a rain delay at Carson Park. 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
1: Thanks, Jake. Noah Schwartz here from Carson Park as we're still awaiting first pitch in this Express game between your Eau Claire Express and the visiting Duluth Huskies. Been in a rain delay for about an hour. Dale and the opposing manager for Duluth have just shaken hands. They're meeting right now on the field. We're told that the rain should be stopping sometime in the next 15 minutes, but no decision as of yet, as they started meeting at about 7:30 to try and figure things out. That was Dale Varsho and Marcus Pointer, the head coach and field manager of the Duluth Huskies. We have not heard anything. Of course, the Express GM, Jake, was in on that, as well as the grounds crew from the city here at Carson Park. There is a substantial amount of water on the field here, but nothing official yet. And certainly, you know, with how important this game is for the Express down the stretch, it's certainly very possible to play here. But we're still waiting here as Dale Varsho now talking to the grounds crew. We thought we would have some news for you here at 7:35 after the meeting at 7:30. Players are leaving the clubhouse and going back to the dugout, so I think that's a good sign. But our estimates, and Express owner Craig Toyson out to talk too, as this is a game that the Express badly want to play, as they sit 4.5 games back of the division lead with 7 to play. And all 7 are against Great Plains East opponents here in the division for the Express. So they still control their own destiny, being in third place in that division, looking to leapfrog Rochester and La Crosse. But we're just waiting to see if the field will cooperate, if the weather will cooperate, and if Duluth will cooperate. So we don't quite have anything for you as of yet. We'll keep you around here on the Moose just for a couple more minutes to see if we receive word. Don't want to send it back to country music too early, as we can tell you a little bit about this game coming in. It's game 28 of 72, and the Express coming into tonight 14-13 after that 12-3 loss in Duluth last night in game one of this two-game series. As for Duluth, they come in at 13-16. All right. It sounds like we'll have word for you in about 10 minutes, so we'll come back right after that here on your home for Express Baseball.

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1: Hi, everybody. Noah Schwartz again. I'm here from a rain-soaked Carson Park, and it is apparently official that we will not have baseball tonight, try as we might have, as there's just too much water for the infield to take. Even though the rain itself right now is tapering off, we will have, instead of tonight's game, a doubleheader July 3rd at 5:05. Just a reminder, tomorrow, folks, the Express are on the road at the Waterloo Bucks down at Riverfront Stadium in Waterloo, Iowa. Looking forward to that one. And we'll have a 6:35 first pitch for you right here on Moose Country 106.7 FM and iHeartRadio. For now, I've done all the damage I can do here. For the incomparable Dan Price back in studio and all the other wonderful people who have made this broadcast possible, my name is Noah Schwartz saying good night, everybody. Sorry about the rain. We will hopefully have a baseball game for you tomorrow on the road in Waterloo as the Express try and keep pace in the first half championship here in the Northwoods League. Well, that's all from Carson Park. Of course, tomorrow, 6:35 between Eau Claire and Waterloo, right here on your home for Express Baseball. For now, we send it back to some classic country here on the Moose. So long.

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Moose Country 106.7 is classic country. He said,

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Oh, and we all wondered if she would. 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This time, he's over her for good.

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Extra points if you lick the plate too. 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

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But just the music of the radio, and the soft rain falling outside. 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Just me and you, woman, and those lights down low.

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0: We have the Moose, and we have Jay. One is hairy and ugly with a big nose, and one has antlers.
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truck. I was cruising the town, and the first girl I see was Bobby Joe Gentry, the homecoming queen. She flagged me down and climbed up in the cab and said, I never knew you were a pickup.

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If your schoolgirl's dance team wears blaze orange all year round, you're one of us. And so are they. 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

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You're one of us. Moose Country 106.7 is classic country. Oh, and we really don't want to know what you do with that leftover whipped cream. Mm-mm.

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8: 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Bids and asking prices did not surface. Significant trade volumes likely going to hold out until sometime Thursday or Friday. There were a handful of deals reported in Nebraska and Iowa on Monday. Those were at $260 live, but it wasn't enough business to establish an accurate price trend for the week. Box beef closed sharply higher with strong demand for moderate offerings. Choice up $4.25 at $400.32. Select was $5.47 higher at $381.06. Estimated cattle slaughter was 110,000 head. Cash hogs closed lower with a moderate negotiated run. Barrows and gilts at the National Daily Direct down 51 cents with a weighted average of 97.26. Prices at the regional direct markets were not reported due to confidentiality. Pork values closed lower, down 85 cents at 95.23. Bellies were down sharply, and estimated hog slaughter was 486,000 head. I'm Megan Grebner for Brownfield.
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0: I'm Nicole Heslip with Agribusiness News. I'm Brownfield. 100 years ago, our founders had a vision that transformed the future of agriculture, and we've been innovating ever since. See how it all started at pioneer.com/100. Senate Ag Committee Chairman John Bozeman has released the Agricultural Act of 2026, which he says provides long overdue stability to the industry. During a call with reporters Tuesday, he said the Skinny Farm Bill is built for rural America.
7: It will strengthen agriculture, support rural communities, and ensure American farm families have the resources and the tools they need to succeed for generations to come.
0: Rob LaRue, president of the National Farmers Union, says the draft is a good first step, but there are some areas that can be improved.
9: We really need a farm bill that meets today's moment, and that includes everything from finishing up year-round E15 to improving the safety net to making investments in trying to tackle input costs.
0: In a statement from Senate Ag Committee Democrats, the group says the bill does not address cuts to the Supplemental Nutrition Assistance Program, but they're appreciative of the bipartisan provisions that are included. Highly pathogenic avian influenza remains a top concern for poultry producers. Brownfield's Aaron Anderson has a story from the Indiana Livestock Summit.
14: It's unfortunately something we're still battling.
15: Phil Seger with Fairbest Farms in Jasper, Indiana, says the virus no longer follows traditional weather patterns.
14: Generally, avian influenza has been a seasonal situation where when the weather gets warmer, we tend to see the strain go away. Since 2022, that hasn't been the case. It's really been one continuous outbreak.
15: He tells Brownfield it's forcing the industry to rethink biosecurity.
14: We hold pretty regular Zoom meetings with growers. They know that we've got positives in a certain area. We want them to be at the highest level of biosecurity that they can be at all times.
15: I'm Erin Anderson for Brownfield.
0: The USDA is investing $310 million to help producers expand stewardship practices through the Regional Conservation Partnership Program. Natural Resources Conservation Service Chief Colton Buckley says the funds will help create solutions to challenges facing the ag industry.
16: Whether it be soil health, wildlife habitat, precision agriculture, those are kind of the three primary priorities the agency has for this round of funding. 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
0: I'm Nicole Haslip with Brownfield's Dairy Update. A larger and more productive dairy herd pushed production numbers to the highest levels of the year in May. Total U.S. milk production was up 2.3% in May, with production reaching 20.6 billion pounds. Per cow production increased 8 pounds from last year. USDA says farmers increased the dairy herd size by 184,000 head from last May and 10,000 from the prior month to 9.67 million head. Top states increasing milk production during May include Kansas, up more than 21%, and Oregon, up more than 7%. The largest production declines were reported in Pennsylvania and Vermont. Nationwide labor shortages continue to put pressure on the U.S. dairy industry. Brownfield's Aaron Anderson has a story from the Indiana Livestock Summit.
1: Brian Rexing, a fourth-generation dairy farmer from Indiana, says the industry is being forced to deal with limited workforce availability.
21: It's hard to attract a lot of people. We're willing to navigate a program that may not be perfect, but we're willing to work with what we can get.
1: The Securing Agriculture Workforce Act, expected to be introduced by House Agriculture Committee Chairman Glenn G.T. Thompson by the end of the month, could help cut costs and expand access to the H-2A guest worker visa program.
21: We need to secure a labor force, and without that, you know, our operations are at a great jeopardy, and the cows need constant care, and we need it now.
1: I'm Erin Anderson for Brownfield.
0: Cash dairy prices were mixed on the Chicago Mercantile Exchange Tuesday following a bearish milk production report. Dry whey was up a half a cent at 68.5 cents, flocks up 2.5 cents at $1.41.5, barrels unchanged at $1.46, butter down 5.5 cents at $1.47.5, and non-fat dry milk down 1.5 cents at $1.60. I'm Nicole Haslip with Brownfield.
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15: A new tool from Purdue University is giving farmers a clearer picture on the cost of production. I'm Erin Anderson, and this is Managing for Profit on Brownfields. Chad Fichter with Purdue University's Center for Commercial Agriculture says the platform utilizes local data to give farmers a more accurate financial picture. We'll find out more right after this on Brownfields.
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15: An ag economist says a new tool from Purdue Center for Commercial Agriculture could help producers calculate the true cost of production. Chad Fichter says the platform utilizes local data to give farmers a more accurate financial picture.
11: When margins are tight, sort of knowing the cost of production is really important. We thought, well, what if we could kind of create something that would try to make it a little easier, that would take some of the guesswork out of it? And so we created this tool that is basically like started as a group of spreadsheets, and then we used sort of AI to help us turn it into more of an application that we can interact with. And then sort of built on the back end is a way to communicate with a group of grad students who will support sort of any questions or problems that a producer would have as they're going through the calculator. Every producer, you know, has different experiences. And so these starting points, when I think about Indiana generally, because this is where I'm at, is that there is, you know, there's a lot of diversity even within Indiana. And so even when I was a producer, you know, there was times where I would see things that don't feel necessarily geared towards my specific production environment. So what we wanted to do is kind of create a starting point that was region specific, so it felt like there was a place to start. But then on the back end, to try to help understand what exactly is going on. Like, what are differences between regions of Indiana? We can guess, but it would be better for us to understand sort of like, what is the real differences between producing corn in the northern part of Indiana versus in the southern part?
15: He tells Brownfield, calculating the right cost per acre could also help farmers make better management decisions.
11: What I'm hoping this tool does is it creates sort of a confidence within producers for how they make decisions. So not only sort of like marketing decisions, but even on those input buying decisions of figuring out, okay, what would be the best use of these working capital dollars? How do I, you know, use these most effectively? And we've seen that it seems to be just knowing and having some confidence creates, better outcomes for producers at the very least, sort of not feeling overwhelmed by making those choices.
15: Fichter says the tool is available to all U.S. farmers and is supported by funding from the Indiana Soybean Alliance and the Indiana Corn Marketing Council. I'm Erin Anderson, and this is Managing for Profit on Brownfields.
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And I could see in her eyes that she had her doubts. But she opened the door and said, "Honey, take me for a spin." 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I could hear everybody laughing for blocks around.

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0: vacant Sacred Heart Hospital building in Eau Claire. The new 900 district, as it'll be called, will include HeartWorks, the Universities of Wisconsin-Eau Claire, True Wellness, the YMCA, and Chippewa Valley Technical College. And the new focus will be on research and preventing illness.
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0: Dr. Sunam Beaton-Garcia, president of Chippewa Valley Technical College, interviewed by 18 News. Brandon Gaston's been convicted of first-degree intentional homicide and hiding a corpse in the killing of 79-year-old Dennis Shoddy, whose body was found in the river near Rockford, Illinois in 2022. Gaston from Altoona was convicted in Eau Claire court yesterday. I'm Wendy Introwitz-Perrine.
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4: Wisconsin weather. Today's forecast will feature more clouds than sunshine with a chance for scattered showers and thunderstorms once again, mainly from about midday through about early evening with highs in the mid to upper 70s. Once the rain chances end, we'll see partly cloudy skies with some areas of fog late with lows in the 50s. I'm AT Storm Track Meteorologist Austin Haskins.
2: The Moose Country Morning Salute is brought to you by TNS Hardware in Elmwood. 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
13: I pledge allegiance to the flag of the United States of America and to the republic for which it stands, one nation under God, indivisible, with liberty and justice for all.
14: Jay Moore in the morning, the show that's done as much for classic country radio as Rivet had done for Shania Twain's jeans.

0: Miss County Motto 6.7 is Classic County. Mac Wiseman and the Wreck of the Old 97. I guess it was about, must have been 22 years ago. I was going through the Big Daddy computer, just scrolling down to see what was there. And I saw that song. I said, boy, I haven't heard Mac Wiseman in 40 years. And so I played that, and I liked it so much. And I got so many people said, boy, I really love, you know, those old-time songs like that. So that's why we started every show with something from Mac. And always those, anywhere from 50 to however many hundred years old, I don't know. So that was it. What do we got today? Mostly cloudy, a chance of showers and thunderstorms. Surprise. And high about 77 tonight. Mostly cloudy, clearing out some, dropping down to 55. And tomorrow, partly sunny with a high about 74. Right now, 61 at the Moose.
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3: You know what makes me sick? You know what makes me so mad? I won't take my trusty 16-pound Brunswick Pin Buster 300 bowling ball out of his bag, shine it up real nice, and use it for dodgeball. I've been hiding a deep, dark secret for years, one I've known about since I was a little boy. Now, I ain't told nobody about this. I figured I'd be picked on and outcast by my friends, possibly stoned. I mean with rocks. I never did tell Dub or Junior, anybody, my buddies or nothing like that. Hell, I never told Pearl about this. But it's finally time for me to come out of the closet. I'm a Trekkie. Yeah, I'm Earl, and I'm a Star Trek fan. Now, I don't mean none of them sissy Star Treks with that bald guy and that red-headed honey in charge. Though I would give that 7 of 9 chick a 12 out of 10. Now, I mean, the Star Trek with Captain Kirk and Spock and all them. Yeah, my old man, we used to watch it on Sunday morning when we was dodging church waiting on football to start. See, back then, I was watching it because I wanted to be an astronaut. Either that or a clampet. We used to watch them both. But my daddy was watching it to see what hot babe Captain Kirk was going to kiss on that show. Every week, he'd do his diplomatic duty securing peaceful relations with other species by scoring with chicks from all over the galaxy. That guy got more loving than George Clooney walking through a women's prison with a handful of pardons. I was kind of a Spock fan, although he got me in trouble at school the time I walked up to Regina Ledbetter. I tried to give her the Vulcan nerve pinch. She's supposed to fall and pass out. Instead, she screamed and swung her full book bag and hit me where no man has gone before. But I was a bigger fan of Scotty. That guy could fix anything. They say, Scotty, something's wrong with something or another, and he'd tell them ain't no way in hell he could fix it. And then he'd have it all patched up and going before the next commercial. It's kind of like what I do. And Pearl tells me something like, you got to fix something. I tell her, hey, I'll have that all patched up during the next commercial. And then I convince myself and her, ain't no way in hell I can fix it. Wake up, America! Ever notice, too, that no matter what planet they went to, the different races spoke perfect English? You'll find out that that ain't for real. You just go stand in line at the Golden Corral. You'll know when. Earl Pitch America. Pitchell.
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8: Just another windbag, windmill, on the great miniature golf course of life. 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

0: 106.7 is Classic Country. Billy Nelson, Blue Eyes Crying in the Rain. I like rain. Plenty of it lately, got more on the way. I like sitting out on the deck when it's raining real hard, hearing the rain on the roof of the deck. It reminds me of when I was a kid down at Lake Waccamaw. When it would rain hard, we had these like rocker recliner, whatever, it was a canvas seating area, and I'd sit out on that with a beach blanket over me and read, and it was really nice. I enjoyed that so much. Don't read as much outside now as I used to.
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2: 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The new 900 District, as it'll be called, will include HeartWorks, the Universities of Wisconsin-Eau Claire, True Wellness, the YMCA, and Chippewa Valley Technical College. 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
2: 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Brandon Gaston's been convicted of first-degree intentional homicide and hiding a corpse in the killing of 79-year-old Dennis Shoddy, whose body was found in the river near Rockford, Illinois in 2022. Gaston from Altoona was convicted in Eau Claire court yesterday. I'm Wendy Introwitz-Perrine.
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17: Wisconsin weather. Today's forecast will feature more clouds than sunshine with a chance for scattered showers and thunderstorms once again, mainly from about midday through about early evening with highs in the mid to upper 70s. Once the rain chances end, we'll see partly cloudy skies with some areas of fog late with lows in the 50s. I'm AT Storm Track meteorologist Austin Haskins.
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First Cut to 106.7 is Last Cut. James King, She Took His Breath Away. First played that song, must have been about 10 years ago. I had so many people call or send emails. Who is that? What is that song? Where can I get it? We want to play it at a wedding. Yeah, good song. That's our bluegrass song of the day. 6:38 now and still.

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0: Miss County 106.7 is Lassie County. Joe Diffie, home. Yeah, wherever you go, whatever you do, home is always best. Around our home, we had a little observance a few days ago. It was Barney's birthday. And I gave him a new collar, and he looked at me and said, "Oh, great, clothing again."
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0: It is classic country. It's Floyd Tillman. That song is so old that when I first heard it, I was at an age that the candles on my birthday cake would not set off the smoke alarm. That's how long ago that has been. I'm not kidding. Hometown Brother coming up in a little bit for Osceola, Couderay, Eau Claire, Chippewa Falls, and all the rest of us in Moose Country. Let's catch up with John Needham over at Jane and Heating and Cooling. See what he's up to. Good morning.
1: Good morning, Jay.
0: Well, we're both proud that we both woke up this morning. That's always a good start.
1: Yep.
0: So what do you got planned for the day?
1: Well, I got leads this morning. Menominee Area Business Builders. Go there every Wednesday, except for the first of the month. So we do it three times a month, I guess. Three to four. However long the month pans out. But,
0: yeah,
1: we go there and meet, have a breakfast, and promote our business. That's basically what that is. And so that's always good to look to or forward to, I guess, every morning. Then I got a chiropractor appointment. And after that, well, I'll be come back home here and do whatever needs to be done, I guess, depending on the weather, I guess.
0: Yeah, I guess. They're talking maybe showers and thunderstorms later on today. We'll see. See how that works out. Weather doesn't really affect you guys too much, does it? I mean, if you're doing air conditioning outside, that could be a problem.
1: Well, if it's pouring down rain, it does. But otherwise, we seem to be able to work around it pretty good.
0: Yeah, yeah. So what is it mainly air conditioning stuff this time of year?
1: Well, we're still doing furnaces. We've got... The energy assistant still has been calling, dispatching some heating and cooling, both. But it hasn't been heating hasn't totally done yet. And, of course, there's always the people that are doing replacements during the summer. So we do those. We also have some new construction out there that we've been getting proposals or proposals out to them, getting bids to them. We've had a couple of those come in.
0: Good, yeah.
1: Also, the energy assistance weatherization program. I know they installed a heat pump, mini split heat pump yesterday again, up, I believe, in Sorona. I think that's where it was. It's been steady. It's been not a lack of work. Been steady all through the spring and summer, well, so far. I know summer just started, but, you know, it looks like it's good. It's going to be good for the rest of the summer. So it's been, business has been good. I know I hauled scrap yesterday, so there was, I believe, four water heaters on that.
0: Wow.
1: On that. So... Water heaters and scrapped out air conditioners and furnaces. So, yeah, it's been busy.
0: How long do water heaters usually last? Any idea?
1: Well, the older ones lasted quite a few years. The newer ones, not so much.
0: Yeah.
1: 10 to 12 years, probably typical. Some of them are a little older.
0: Yeah.
1: Depends on your water, too, you know. How corrosive it is, how much lime.
0: Yeah. So what happens with them? Does the heating unit just fail, or do they rust out, or what?
1: Sometimes they rust through and they leak. And then other ones, heating elements will build up with so much lime that pretty soon that's what you're doing every year is replacing elements. So then you got either, well, trying to clean them out is a really pain to do, so then most of the time they just scrap them and put in a new.
0: Yeah.
1: Then you got the gas models also. The gas models don't tend to build up lime quite as bad, but they do. They do. You hear your water heater running and it's popping inside. That's a sign it's got a good amount of lime in it. But sometimes those, the burners will fail or whatever, you know. The gas, but... Now they're all talking about going to these geothermal water heaters, ones that take the heat out of your home and generate heat for water.
0: Uh-huh.
1: So I don't know how much savings that is on your fuel bill, especially in the wintertime.
0: Yeah. Well, that's the thing I wonder about, whether

0: health and wellness centers opening in the vacant Sacred Heart Hospital building in Eau Claire. The new 900 district, as it'll be called, will include HeartWorks, the Universities of Wisconsin-Eau Claire, True Wellness, the YMCA, and Chippewa Valley Technical College. And the new focus will be on research and preventing illness.
1: In healthcare in particular, it is complex, needs extra space, and has advanced technologies.
0: Dr. Sunam Beaton-Garcia, president of Chippewa Valley Technical College, interviewed by 18 News. Brandon Gaston's been convicted of first-degree intentional homicide and hiding a corpse in the killing of 79-year-old Dennis Shoddy, whose body was found in the river near Rockford, Illinois in 2022. Gaston from Altoona was convicted in Eau Claire court yesterday. I'm Wendy Introwitz-Perrine.
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0: 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Wasn't that the theme song to advertising for Masters and Johnson? I'm not really sure.
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2: Now, the Old Geezer's Almanac, brought to you by Jay's Mall, where there's plenty of free parking and some of it's paid.
0: Yep, and as always, carefully researched and assembled by the lovely and talented Sis Biddy in our Track Research Department, who tells me that Slow Hand was the number one song in the state back in 1982. I remember when that song came out. 1947, aviator Kenneth Arnold reported near Mount Rainier, Washington, what is generally considered to be the first widely reported unidentified flying object sighting in the U.S. 1916, Mary Pickford, who is maybe the greatest of the silent film stars, negotiated a contract to act in movies that provided her with a $1,040,000 payment in 2 years of movie making at Paramount Pictures, the first seven-figure entertainment contract. Now they consider chump change. 1948, Berlin, Germany became completely isolated from the outside world. Joseph Stalin, Premier of Soviet Russia, had cut off rail and road access to the city 3 months earlier. His army now blocked all ground and water access and cut electricity to the western sector. Within a few days, a great Berlin airlift began. U.S. planes dropped up to 13,000 tons of goods every day for the next 10 months until Stalin lifted the blockade. 1949, William Boyd, who played Hopalong Cassidy in the movies, debuted as the first network television Western. He bought up all the rights to the Hopalong Cassidy movies, put them on TV, and made a fortune. 2002, the Supreme Court ruled that juries, not judges, must decide whether the convicted killer lives or dies. 2008, during a concert in Auburn, Washington, Tim McGraw noticed a man near the front of the crowd attacking a female fan. McGraw reached down with the help of security, pulled a man up on stage where he was removed from the concert and taken away in a paddock wagon, I guess. 2012, as part of his goodbye tour, 76-year-old country music star Glenn Campbell appeared at the Hollywood Bowl in L.A. His band on this tour included three of his children, Ashley on banjo, Shannon on guitar, and Cal on drums. Only one birthday to talk about this morning, 1895, the birthday of Jack Dempsey, the Manassas Mauler, one of the great world heavyweight boxing champions from 1928, and open up a fine restaurant in New York City. So that's it, the Old Geezer and Almanac for today, which is Wednesday. Happy hump day, anybody. June 24, 2026. Thank you, Sis Biddy.
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0: us in Moose Country. Let's include Bloomer, but that should end up there right now. Shattuck's Price Right, and by golly, there's Josh Shattuck right there. Good morning.
1: Good morning.
0: So how's your day going so far?
1: I made it awake, so we're good.
0: That's pretty good. Adam got that car running yet?
1: No.
0: No, okay.
1: Nope, not yet. He's itching.
0: Yeah?
1: I told him, Dad's got to finish other projects first. You're only nine. You don't need to drive it yet.
0: Does he understand that Dad's got to do other stuff first?
1: No, I don't think so.
0: I don't think so either, yeah. I never would have when I was a kid.
1: No.
0: And I can almost remember when I was a kid.
1: I don't remember when I was.
0: What kind of kid were you? Were you a troublemaker?
1: Yep.
0: Makes sense to me, yeah.
1: Oh, yeah. I was no angel. I'll admit it.
0: Yeah, me either. But we both survived it. There you go.
1: That's how I kept my parents younger.
0: Yeah, yeah.
1: So my dad has no hair.
0: Get his blood pressure up.
1: Oh, yeah.
0: Yeah, but he's got a nice hat. That's what counts, yeah.
1: See?
0: So, yeah.
1: I'm good for certain things in life.
0: Yeah, yeah. That was my attitude, too. I guess it's payback.
1: Now I got to babysit him, so.
0: So how's he doing with all of that?
1: Good so far, I think.
0: Yeah. Sherry saw him there in the store last time we were up there. I didn't go in, but she went in to pick up, I forget what it was, some that you had going.
1: Probably more ribeye patties again.
0: Yeah, that's what it was. Yeah, we got 10 more of those. We are. If anybody needs any of those, we're not selling any. We're keeping them all for ourselves.
1: I got some more, so don't worry.
0: Oh, you got some more?
1: Yeah.
0: Holy buckets. I tell you, these ribeye burger patties are really wonderful. I had one for lunch yesterday. We have we do this two ways. We have a hamburger with cheese, which is a hamburger with one piece of cheese, or a cheeseburger, which is a hamburger with two pieces of cheese. And that's the way it works, isn't it?
1: That's sure.
0: Okay.
1: However you want it to work.
0: All right. So you got the ribeye burgers. What else you got?
1: I got in some brisket burgers. I got in some 80% burgers. I got in some 85% burgers.
0: Oh, man, those brisket burgers are mighty good. You got a lot of those?
1: I couldn't tell you what's out there anymore.
0: Oh, okay.
1: I put them out there yesterday, so.
0: All right.
1: There should be quite a few yet.
0: Okay.
1: They kind of all got mixed in out there. There's four rows of them out there in the bunker, so.
0: Sometimes you have to dig for what you want.
1: Yes.
0: Yeah, that's life 101.
1: Sometimes.
0: Okay. I'm sorry, I didn't mean to interrupt you. What else you got?
1: We have Genio Sweet Italian Turkey Links. They're like a brat almost. Them are 99 cents.
0: All right.
1: Golden Plum Chicken Leg Quarters, tray pack, 99 cents a pound. Jimmy Dean Turkey Crumbles, 9.6 ounces in the bag, fully cooked, 99 cents. I ended up grabbing another pallet of those. John Morrell 12-ounce bacon, 4 for 12. Applewood orange and ginger cedar plank salmon, 5 ounces, 4 for $12.
0: That's pretty good, yeah.
1: We got in some more Genio ground 1-pound trays of turkey. That's 99 cents. And we got in some more Genio 3-pound tubes of turkey, and that's $2.99.
0: All right, that's good.
1: And then we got a few more things. We got baby back ribs for $3.49 a pound. Choice ribeyes boneless, $14.99 a pound. 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
0: Now let me ask you about steaks. I know you packaged them up and put them out there in the cooler, but if I wanted a 2-inch steak, you'd cut those for me?
1: Yeah, if you give me a heads up.
0: Yeah. Well, I wouldn't just walk in the door and say, hey, this is what I want, yeah.
1: Well, if I don't have it cleaned up, I'll do it, but if it's clean, you're shit out of luck.
0: Right. Yeah, I understand that. That makes a lot of sense. All right. What else you got?
1: We can rattle off his list he's got here.
0: All right.
1: 24-pack Pepsi products, $11.99. 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
0: All right. You mentioned that, that oil, 128-ounce. Why don't you just say gallon?
1: Because I didn't write the list.
0: I got you. All right.
1: See, if I mess it up, Jay, then I'll get yelled at, and then I'll probably get fired from the job.
0: No, it wasn't your fault. It wasn't your fault. It's the fault of whatever
1: Misty got. It's that part-time guy's fault.
0: Yeah, yeah. You got to deal with the help you got, don't you?
1: Yeah, tell me about it.
0: All right. Shattuck Spice right there, 1303 Main Street in Bloomer, open all the time, 7 a.m. to 9 p.m., and the only place on the planet that I know of where they actually carry out your groceries for you, and you have the duty this morning?
1: I do.
0: There you go. Get Josh Shattuck, carry out your groceries. Order a lot of heavy stuff. He needs to work.
1: I don't want to work that hard.
0: Okay. Shattuck's in Bloomer. Thank you, Josh.
1: Thank you.
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3: West Wisconsin weather. Today's forecast will feature more clouds than sunshine, with a chance for scattered showers and thunderstorms once again, mainly from about midday through about early evening, with highs in the mid to upper 70s. Once the rain chances end, we'll see partly cloudy skies with some areas of fog late, with lows in the 50s. I'm AT Storm Track meteorologist Austin Haskins.
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0: 106.7 is Class County. The Browns, Jim, Ed, Maxine, and Bonnie, and the old Lamplighter, an old song. They did I think an album together, and that was about it. Jim, Ed went out on his own. You remember that program that we had early on the Moose for several years up until he passed? I thought it was pretty good. A lot of stuff about classic country artists that you just can't find anywhere anymore, I guess. Things go away. Like Wild Kingdom. I always enjoyed that. I remember when Marlon Perkins stalked the elusive snow leopard with only a 100-pound bag of kitty litter. Well, actually, Jim toted the litter, didn't he?
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2: 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Brandon Gaston's been convicted of first-degree intentional homicide and hiding a corpse in the killing of 79-year-old Dennis Shoddy, whose body was found in the river near Rockford, Illinois in 2022. Gaston from Altoona was convicted in Eau Claire court yesterday. I'm Wendy Introwitz-Perrine.
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15: Wisconsin weather. Today's forecast will feature more clouds than sunshine with a chance for scattered showers and thunderstorms once again, mainly from about midday through about early evening with highs in the mid to upper 70s. Once the rain chances end, we'll see partly cloudy skies with some areas of fog late with lows in the 50s. I'm AT Storm Track meteorologist Austin Haskins.
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17: You know what makes me sick? 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I won't take my trusty 16-pound Brunswick Pin Buster 300 bowling ball out of its bag, shine it up real nice, and use it for dodgeball. I've been hiding a deep, dark secret for years, one I've known about since I was a little boy. Now, I ain't told nobody about this. I figured I'd be picked on and outcast by my friends, possibly stoned. I mean with rocks. I never did tell Dub or Junior, anybody, my buddies or nothing like, hell, I never told Pearl about this. But it's finally time for me to come out of the closet. I'm a Trekkie. Yeah, I'm Earl, and I'm a Star Trek fan. Now, I don't mean none of them sissy Star Treks with that bald guy and that red-headed honey in charge. Though I would give that 7 of 9 chick a 12 out of 10. Now, I mean, the Star Trek with Captain Kirk and Spock and all them. Yeah, my old man, we used to watch it on Sunday morning when we was dodging church waiting on football to start. See, back then, I was watching it because I wanted to be an astronaut. Either that or a clampet. We used to watch them both. But my daddy was watching it to see what hot babe Captain Kirk was going to kiss on that show. Every week, he'd do his diplomatic duty securing peaceful relations with other species by scoring with chicks from all over the galaxy. That guy got more loving than George Clooney walking through a women's prison with a handful of pardons. I was kind of a Spock fan, although he got me in trouble at school the time I walked up to Regina Ledbetter. I tried to give her the Vulcan nerve pinch. She's supposed to fall and pass out. Instead, she screamed and swung her full book bag and hit me where no man has gone before. But I was a bigger fan of Scotty. That guy could fix anything. They say, Scotty, something's wrong with something or another, and he'd tell them ain't no way in hell he could fix it. And then he'd have it all patched up and going before the next commercial. It's kind of like what I do. And Pearl tells me something like, you got to fix something. I tell her, hey, I'll have that all patched up during the next commercial. And then I convinced myself and her, ain't no way in hell I could fix it. Wake up, America! Ever notice, too, that no matter what planet they went to, the different races spoke perfect English? You'll find out that that ain't for real. You just go stand in line at the Golden Corral. You'll know when. Earl Pizzamerica. Pizzle.
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0: Michigan 106.7 is Classic. Lori Morgan, except for Monday, had that song in my mind when I woke up this morning with an earworm. Lori's going to be at Nashville North in Falkirk on the 14th of July, and we will have some tickets giveaway for that next week. We'll also have a bunch of tickets for the Spooner Rodeo. That's coming up in July as well. I'll have Sherry come in one day next week, and we'll give those away. Don't let me forget that. Terrible. I don't know if you saw this in the news. Inspector number 12 went on Social Security, and the Haynes owner of people retired her number. I thought that was pretty good.
1: He's the morning radio, what Miss Piggy is the pork chops. Jay Moore in the morning on Country Favorites, Moose Country 106.7.

0: 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Pam Tillis, let that pony run. Sometimes that's what you got to do. Hometown Reddick, come up in a bit. Forest, Little Falls, Eau Claire, Chippewa Falls, and all the rest of Michigan, including Boyceville. Head over there right now to Grain Bin Butcher and Market. And there's Jason right there. Good morning.
1: Good morning, Jay.
0: Something I was wondering about, thinking about this morning. When you're butchering beef, do you notice much, any difference at all between different breeds of cattle?
1: Absolutely.
0: Really? Okay.
1: You know, there's all kinds of different stuff, and that kind of gets down to personal preference. You know, the old school thing, when there's a lot more small dairy farms, you know, all the people knew was the Holsteins that were butchered off of the old dairy cows that were butchered off of there. You know, and you got to go to a lot of these older farms for these farmers, and they say, well, that's the best meat. You know, and that's all comes down to a difference of opinion. You know, I've had some really good tasting Holstein, and I've had some really good tasting Jersey, you know. You know, Jersey is that sort of thing where it's just a smaller framed animal, a smaller yield, but still a good tasting meat. You know, and some of the best meat that I've had is Jersey, but it's getting a little bit hard to find the farmers that do it. You know, your Holsteins will have bigger frames, so your yield isn't as high. You know, they're built for a milk animal, so yeah. you have a high bone weight, and with that comes less meat on it. So,
0: what about meat animals? I'm thinking about when I lived out west in Wyoming and Montana, everybody had Herefords. That was it. And the last time we went out there a couple of years ago, all you could see anywhere was Black Angus.
1: Yep, and I think that, you know, in my personal opinion, that took a turn with the market, with the beef market. You know, it was, you know, probably 4 or 5 years ago now, that the only thing that brought money at the sales barns was a black animal for some reason, you know, and they always say an all black animal is going to bring more at the sales barn, you know, so I think that maybe made a turn there. Why, I don't know. And, you know, maybe the Beef Council had something to do with that, with the advertising of you know, you see it all the time, pure black Angus, you know, that's always the advertised animal. You know, when it comes down to it, these beef animals are, you know, they're one and the same, you know, based on my opinion, once you cut into a carcass, you know, so it's just all about what you want and how exactly you finish and raise them. You know,
0: well,
1: it all comes down to preference.
0: What about grain-fed versus grass-fed? Can you sense any difference in those two types of feeding?
1: Absolutely. You know, you start looking at it and you know, you look at a grain-fed carcass versus a grass-fed carcass, you know, and oftentimes we'll have both in our cooler at the same time. And people will come in and ask, and, you know, I have no problem showing them the difference between the two. You know, and your fat on the fat cover on your grain-fed animal is going to be more of a white, you know, the traditional white cover, that white fat that you have on there. Now you take a grain or a grass-fed animal, and it's going to look very yellow, almost like a neon green. It's going to take on that color of the grasses, and it's a very, very different. It's a different texture, a different taste, all of that. Me personally, I'm not a grass-fed guy. I like, but I'm also the guy that eats all the fat with my ribeyes too.
0: Yeah, me too.
1: You know, but there's people that, you know, it certainly don't have the fat cover and that deep marbling and grass-fed animals like grain-fed does. And that's usually the difference, that people are trying to get healthier like that. But personally, I think it's a, you know, it could be argued the way it's cooked, but I think it's a tougher meat, the grass-fed, because the grains are closer together. You know, you don't have that fat tissue in between the meat layers to kind of soften it up. You know, so It's all personal preference and how you really want to do it.
0: Well, I like the meat with some fat on it, because I think that adds so much to the flavor, don't you? I mean, you know, especially when you grill it.
1: Absolutely, you know, and that's where the flavor comes from. And, you know, that's where that big Wagyu craze is. You know, we got Will's Wagyu down there that we butcher for. You know, that's the whole theory behind that, is the deep marbling, the Wagyu meat from overseas, that it, you know, all that fat cover in there. And then people will say, well, there's so much fat in there. Well, that's the flavor some people are looking for. And it's not for everyone, but it is certainly there and available for you to, you know, the push from the opposite side of the spectrum, I guess, yeah, is what I'm getting at from your grasp.
0: Well, that's one of the many things that's so great about this country. Whatever your tastes are, you're going to be able to satisfy someplace.
1: Yep, and if you're like me, it's going to be hard to satisfy you, I guess.
0: yeah, I'm the same way. I've always been a finicky eater ever since I was a kid, and I eat a lot, and I wanted to be the good stuff. Well, here's the thing. I'm asking all this because Grain Bin Butchery and Market does butchering, and if you're raising your own livestock and you don't want to do that yourself, or you're not qualified to do the butchering, then get in touch with Jason and his crew because they do that all year long. Now, do you have some availabilities open over the next couple of months?
1: We do. We have a few in August and July. Actually, we just had some last-minute openings here on the 6th of July, you know, that we got some openings for. And the 20th of July, we have openings for animals on the farm. We've been working pretty hard on our slaughter floor, so we have some USDA inspected slots that are open up in at our slaughter floor and prairie farm that we take care of all that up there and then bring them down here and cut them. So we just got done building some new outside corrals and updating the cooler and all that fun stuff.
0: Well, sound like things are going pretty well for you. That's good. All right. Well, this is the deal. If you got animals that you want butchered, they do that. If you're not into that, that's all right. Go there because they have plenty of great meat in the cooler, too. So if you're a carnivore, as I am, this is a great place to get your meat. Grain Bin Butchery and Market is on County Road FF there, E4548, just a little bit out of Boyceville. They're online at grainbinbutchery.com. And if you have some critters you'd like to talk about, get on the phone and call them at 715-632-2800. Grain Bin Butchery and Market. Thank you, Jason.
1: Thank you, Jay. Have a good week.
0: You too.
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4: West Wisconsin weather. Today's forecast will feature more clouds than sunshine with a chance for scattered showers and thunderstorms once again, mainly from about midday through about early evening with highs in the mid to upper 70s. Once the rain chances end, we'll see partly cloudy skies with some areas of fog late with lows in the 50s. I'm AT Storm Track meteorologist Austin Haskins.
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2: Wisconsin weather. Today's forecast will feature more clouds than sunshine with a chance for scattered showers and thunderstorms once again, mainly from about midday through about early evening with highs in the mid to upper 70s. Once the rain chances end, we'll see partly cloudy skies with some areas of fog late with lows in the 50s. I'm AT Storm Track meteorologist Austin Haskins.
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0: Miss Country 106.7 is Classic Country. Billy Dean, we just disagree. Disagreement is all right. You can even argue if you want to. Don't quarrel. Don't call names. Don't do that stupid stuff that some of them are doing these days. I don't get that. It's 12 after 8 o'clock now. We'll have a look at my website, jmoreinthemorning.com, and say howdy, hi to everybody in Hatchville. Your home sweet hometown of the day. The community was named for two brothers, Frank and Ed Hatch, who owned and operated a combined store and community center. Frank Hatch opened a post office in 1889. Welcome to our online visitors from Trust, North Carolina. I have no idea where that is. And Baltimore, Maryland. Who said that? The summer night was starless and stirless with distant spasms of silent lightning. Vladimir Nabokov. I don't know what book that's from. From our You Can't Fix It department, Al Michaels, remember him? Sportscaster. He says, they won by the hair of their skinny teeth.
1: You can't fix stupid.
0: I guess. Jay's Mall, there's always a way for you to save a dollar, me to make one. Today, Jay's Used Pet Shop. But we had some loving, unusual pets that, for one reason or another, just didn't work out for their previous owners, but there's nothing in the store priced above $25. Let's see, we have a large bull snake, fresh from the hayfield, some assembly required, buy them by the pound or by the piece, your choice. Only at Jay's Mall, there's plenty of free parking and some of it's paved. Today on Doctor Place, when a patient in the ER complains to Nurse Nancy that she's had to wait a very long time to see a doctor, Nancy says, well, look at it this way, honey. While you're sitting here, your home is going up in value. From the old geezer's joke book, kids are so pampered these days. When he was a kid at lunchtime, he had only two choices, take it or leave it. Yeah, me too. Them are hard facts, real or made up. Little Debbie is real. O.D. McKee and his wife developed a business during the Depression, selling snack cakes out of the back of their car. They opened a bakery, but it was a struggle. In 1960, McKee came up with the idea of using his four-year-old granddaughter, Debbie, to promote their goods, inspired by a photo of Debbie in her play clothes. She became the face of the company. It's been very, very successful. Love those little Debbie Nutty Buddies. Frozen. You ever tried that frozen? Oh, they're good. Finally, here's our You're One of Us liner of the day from Jeremy Crows. Thanks, Jeremy.
1: You can't fix stupid.
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0: 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Clint Black, Nothing But the Taillights. Hometown weather coming up in a little bit for Little Falls, Longwood, Eau Claire, Chippewa Falls, and all the rest of us in Moose Country. Nothing But the Taillights. Well, you buy a vehicle from Colfax Chevrolet, every vehicle includes taillights and headlights and brakes and tires and all that stuff in the middle. A couple of people asked me, how come you bought a Ford from Colfax Chevrolet? Well, long story short, Jason is probably the world's number one Ford fan. And he nagged me, convinced me, okay, next time I trade, I'll go for a Ford. I had a Silverado that I liked a lot, but I just couldn't. It was not a good vehicle for me. It was too tall. I had trouble getting out, trouble getting in. And so I was looking around and did some research and thought a Ford Edge might be it for me. And I went to Colfax Chevrolet, and Scott had one there, had just been sold. But he let me sit in it, drive it, and the height is just perfect for me. I don't have to jump up. I don't have to sit down. Getting in and out is very easy, and it handles great, and I just love it. So he didn't have another one, so he said he'd find one, and it took him a couple of weeks, found one on the East Coast, had it shipped out here, and said, okay, you want it? No, that's okay. I drove it. So, all right, made me a heck of a deal. As I mentioned before, best deal I've ever gotten from an automobile dealer. 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New, used, certified, all of that. 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Oh, yeah, and they do detailing, too. That's Colfax Chevrolet at 505 Main Street in Colfax. 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
1: Wisconsin weather. Today's forecast will feature more clouds than sunshine, with a chance for scattered showers and thunderstorms once again, mainly from about midday through about early evening, with highs in the mid to upper 70s. Once the rain chances end, we'll see partly cloudy skies with some areas of fog late, with lows in the 50s. I'm AT Storm Track meteorologist Austin Haskins.
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1: A new health and wellness center is opening in the vacant Sacred Heart Hospital building in Eau Claire. The new 900 District, as it'll be called, will include HeartWorks, the Universities of Wisconsin-Eau Claire, True Wellness, the YMCA, and Chippewa Valley Technical College. And the new focus will be on research and preventing illness.
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1: 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Brandon Gaston's been convicted of first-degree intentional homicide and hiding a corpse in the killing of 79-year-old Dennis Shoddy, whose body was found in the river near Rockford, Illinois in 2022. Gaston from Altoona was convicted in Eau Claire court yesterday. I'm Wendy Introwitz-Perrine.
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12: Today's forecast will feature more clouds than sunshine with a chance for scattered showers and thunderstorms once again, mainly from about midday through about early evening with highs in the mid to upper 70s. Once the rain chances end, we'll see partly cloudy skies with some areas of fog late with lows in the 50s. I'm AT Storm Track meteorologist Austin Haskins.
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0: Point 7 is Class Country. Mack Wiseman, Precious Memories. The thing about getting to be my age, you have a lot of memories. Some of them good, some of them bad. And the great thing is, you can, the bad ones come, you can dismiss them and think about something else. One of my greatest memories is being in second grade and learning how to read. Just, I've been a voracious reader my whole life. When I was a freshman in high school, I got into Egyptology. I could not get enough books about Egypt. And Ms. Thompson, who ran our local library, which is above the fire station, would order me books from all over the country. And I was fascinated by that stuff. Read. It's good for you. It's entertaining. It's informative. Might make you a little bit smarter. Might.
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Suppose

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Got all his fingers and toes? Yeah. 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
4: I'm not great with words after a fight, and I'm sorry wasn't cutting it this time. So I used Joybox to write a soulful ballad about how she's always right. By the second chorus, the

0: health and wellness centers opening in the vacant Sacred Heart Hospital building in Eau Claire. The new 900 district, as it'll be called, will include HeartWorks, the Universities of Wisconsin-Eau Claire, True Wellness, the YMCA, and Chippewa Valley Technical College. And the new focus will be on research and preventing illness.
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0: Dr. Sunam Beaton-Garcia, president of Chippewa Valley Technical College, interviewed by 18 News. Brandon Gaston's been convicted of first-degree intentional homicide and hiding a corpse in the killing of 79-year-old Dennis Shoddy, whose body was found in the river near Rockford, Illinois in 2022. Gaston from Altoona was convicted in Eau Claire court yesterday. I'm Wendy Introwitz-Perrine.
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2: 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Cristiano Ronaldo scored twice and made history along the way.
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2: Ronaldo now the only man ever to score in 6 tournaments. 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
5: West Wisconsin weather. Today's forecast will feature more clouds than sunshine with a chance for scattered showers and thunderstorms once again, mainly from about midday through about early evening with highs in the mid to upper 70s. Once the rain chances end, we'll see partly cloudy skies with some areas of fog late with lows in the 50s. I'm AT Storm Track Meteorologist Austin Haskins.
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0: Getting warmer yet? Well, we're up to 65. So I've picked up 4 degrees over the last few hours. 65 now. Mostly cloudy the forecast, a chance of showers and thunderstorm apparently later on this afternoon. And the high about 77 tonight. Mostly cloudy and about 55. Then clearing off a bit, heading into partly sunny and 74 tomorrow. So 65 now to move.
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0: Moose Country 106.7 is Alaska. James King, She Took His Breath Away, that song. Bluegrass song of the day. I just got this note from my friend in Tinkle, Minnesota. Bad news over there, the car wash is closed. The guy with the car moved to Sharecropper, Alabama.
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0: Some of that is actually true. Josh Turner.

If you ever sat down to dinner and your 7-year-old daughter asks, "Daddy, are there BBs in this?" Well, you're one of us, and so is your youngin'. 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

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It's Dave. I am so tired of seeing AI flyers. Said it before. If I see an AI flyer, I'm not going to attend your event. But I may just comment on it.

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Neil McDaniel, Moose Country, 106.7, a little after 11. It's Dave. Some rain expected coming up this afternoon again. About two, when the better chances are for it to start. But I don't mind rain. It's the middle of the week. It's fine. Unless it affects baseball games.

If you ever spent about half a minute undoing the twist tie on a loaf of bread, only to discover you were twisting it the wrong way, twice, you're one of us. Twist again. 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

0: Tracy Lawrence. I'm Moose. It's Dave. You're home for the Eau Claire Express. They tried to get the game in last night, and it just didn't work. It's been a rough week or so with rainouts. Supposed to have a doubleheader last week that both games got rained out. Last night's game moving to Friday, July 3rd, a week from Friday. The Huskies and the Express will be a split 7-inning doubleheader next week to make up for last night's game. Tonight, hopefully, they can get it in. They'll be in Waterloo, Iowa tonight. 6:35, first pitch, right here on Moose Country, 106.7.
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This is Classic Country. Oh, if I had the money, this would be on my shopping list. Guitars, more than one, of course. Cadillacs. Dwight Yoakam.

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And this is Classic Country. It's Pickett. You know how certain songs just bring back memories? Every time I play this, I remember the very first time we saw the live version of this. It was on the ACM Awards. Remember that? Oh, yeah. Brad Paisley, Alabama. Old Alabama. I've got to Google that to see if they still have the video for that performance. Wow.

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1: Willie Nelson, always on my mind. 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So, yeah, you know what I'm doing 4th of July? What are you doing?
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1: Well, I wonder what this all-American girl is doing for the 4th of July. What are you doing? You got plans? Less than 2 weeks away, isn't it?

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1: I'm Bob Pick. A true story. I was interviewing this guy. He brought his dogs with him in the studio. He had Dachshunds. He had two Dachshund dogs. They were quiet, you know, during the interview. But sometime during the interview, one of them did his business right there in the studio. And Johnny Lee looked at it and said, "Can you get somebody to clean that up?" I cleaned it up.

0: 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You think that Donnie was excited to win $2,500?
1: Holy, I want to swear, but I know I can't. Oh, my God, this is so awesome. 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Oh, my.
0: Telling you, congratulations, Donnie. Next chance to win $2,500, part of the 250K USA giveaway is going to happen at 5 o'clock.

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In less than 2 weeks, July the 4th, he will fire off his Civil War cannon. Hopefully he won't aim it at the neighbor's house this time. Hank Williams Jr., a country boy, can survive.

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0: 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Eddie Rabbit, I love a rainy night. I'm Bob Pickett. Been asking you what your favorite country song is and your favorite singer. I want you to let us know with our Talkback Mic on our iHeartRadio app. Let's go to our Talkback Mic right now.
1: I remember the first time ever I walked into a country bar, and that's the first song I ever heard was Friends in Low Places. And from then on, I was hooked on Garth Brooks. And I'd never seen line dancing before, and they gave lessons, and I've been line dancing and doing the waltz and the two-step and the eight-step ever since. Country rocks. Go Garth.
0: Yeah, go Garth. 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Yeah, favorite country song, favorite country singer. 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
1: I'm Bob Pick. A true story. The first time that Blake Shelton heard this song, he was painting Hoyt Axton's house, and Hoyt had cut it earlier. And years later, Blake cut it, took it all the way to number one. Story time in Old Red.
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1: Well, I hope that you are following me on Instagram. I got a big Alaskan cruise, and I will be blogging every day, probably more than once a day. So make sure you follow me at Bob Pickett Radio on Instagram. Maybe it was Memphis Pantelis.

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From a flyover state to the Golden Gate, where will your country take you? 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

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This song was written on a bus somewhere between El Paso and Phoenix. Kix wrote his part. Ronnie wrote his part. They put them together. And they got off the bus. Red Dirt Road.

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Hey there, it's Bob Pickett here, Thinking Hungry. And if that's you too, listen on Wednesdays with Donnie from Main Street Cafe stops by. 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And don't forget to tune in to Jay Moore in the Morning here on Moose Country 106.7.

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0: 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Veronica was so excited to win $2,500 part of the 250K USA giveaway. Right, Veronica?
1: Oh, my God. I am so... You do not know how excited I am right now.
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Thought it was real nice that he wished his ex-wife a happy birthday today on social platforms. Wonder if they'll get back together. I wonder. Keith Urban and Better Life.

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0: Moose Country 106.7, and this is Classic Country. Well, here we are at the halfway point of the work week, and all I gotta say is, heck yeah, it is good. We're having fun now. This is where you can almost take a breath. You're almost to that point where you can say, all right, we got this.
1: That is awesome.
0: Heck yeah, and I'm going to power you through with great music. Kenny Rogers is coming up for you. Some great requests. Shania Twain is also still ahead. Cannot wait to play something for you. Just tap that talk back.
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1: On a warm summer's evening, on a train bound for nowhere, I met up with a gambler. We were both too tired to sleep, so we took turns.

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1: Tell us your story.
0: 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I grabbed a bar napkin and wrote, "You should call me, maybe." 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And this past weekend, he said, "We should go back there for old time's sake."
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0: 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The same napkin, but he had crossed out the word "call" and written "Mary."
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0: And the ring was perfect for me.
2: Tied at 5, bottom of the 9. Here's the 0-2 on the way home. Breaking ball, lined up the middle, base hit. Here comes Myers. He takes it off on the pitch. The throw toward home. It's not in time. The Express walk it off for the first time this season. The 6-5 win, all aboard at Carson Park.
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5: 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You join me live from Riverfront Stadium in Waterloo, Iowa, where your Eau Claire Express are ready to take on the Waterloo Bucks here in the first of a two-game series tonight. As after last night's rainout back in Carson Park in Game 2 of that series against the Huskies, the most recent action for the Express came a couple nights ago up at Wade Stadium in Duluth. It was a 12-3 loss for the Express at the hands of those Duluth Huskies, which means that the Express come into this ball game here tonight 5 games back of the division lead with 6 games to play in the first half. As the first half winds down. So, are the odds a little bit high? Yeah, of course they are. But it's not over till it's over, as the great Yogi Berra said, and that's the assumption that the Express will continue operating on. Besides, you know, without that first half, there's still the whole second half to, try and sneak into the playoffs that way. As we take a look at the Great Plains East Division here, the La Crosse Loggers still leading the way at 20-9. They've got a 3.5-game lead over the second-place Rochester Honkers, who sit at 16-12, 3.5 games back. And then your Eau Claire Express still in contention, 5 games back here at 14-13, 1 game over 500. These Waterloo Bucks come into this ballgame at 11-17 so far on the season. They sit 8.5 games back in the Great Plains East. And so they will hope that their second half has been kinder than their first half. As we look to get underway tonight, it's going to be a good one. As Riley Fisher, making his third start of the season for the Express, we'll tell you more about him after these messages. As the Express Baseball pregame show continues right after this on Moose Country 106.7 FM and iHeartRadio, your home for Express Baseball.
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9: According to Uncle Fred's will, after he dies, he wants to be cast into the wind at Carson Park at an Eau Claire baseball game.
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5: 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It's the second segment, so that must mean it's time for starters and lineups here from Riverfront Stadium in Waterloo, Iowa, in this game one of a two-game series between your Eau Claire Express and the Waterloo Bucks. On the mound for Waterloo, it'll be Brody Zielinski, as Zielinski is a 6-foot right-hander and a freshman out of Wabash Valley Community College. As in three appearances thus far for the Bucks, for Zielinski, he's got a 1-0 record over 16 innings full, giving up 9 earned runs on 17 hits, walking 5 and striking out 12, for a 5.06 ERA and a whip of 1.38 for Zielinski on the mound. Meanwhile, for your Eau Claire Express, it'll be Riley Fisher, as Fisher is a 6'2 left-hander and a redshirt senior out of Louisiana Tech. As for Fisher this season, 3 games and 2 starts for him. He's got a 1-1 record over 10 and 2/3 innings, giving up 11 earned runs, one more coming unearned on 16 hits, walking 7 and striking out 12 for Riley Fisher. Good for a 9.58 ERA and a whip of 2.23 for the Louisiana Tech senior on the mound for the Express. Those are the arms, and now here are the lineups that they'll face. First, for your Eau Claire Express on the road. Batting first and playing center field out of the University of Wisconsin-Milwaukee, Cade Palkowski. Batting second and playing left field out of the University of St. Thomas, Matthew Mollick. Batting third, the designated hitter out of the University of Montevallo, Holland Brock. Batting cleanup and playing third base out of the University of Illinois, Chicago, Jake Busson. Batting fifth and playing second base out of Hope International University, Adam Salazar. Batting sixth and playing right field out of Stanford University, Philip Chong. Batting seventh and playing first base out of the University of Iowa, Sawyer Stein. Batting eighth and playing shortstop out of the University of Illinois, Chicago, Sean Cody. And batting ninth and catching out of Pima Community College, Mikey Muniz. Once again, for your Eau Claire Express tonight, here is the lineup. It's Palkowski, Mollick, and Brock. Busson, Salazar, and Chong. Stein, Cody, and Muniz. Meanwhile, for the Waterloo Bucks, here is their lineup for tonight's ballgame. Batting first and playing right field out of West Virginia University, Colin Coonrod. Batting second and playing left field out of the University of Louisville, Chase Porter. Batting third and playing first base out of the University of St. Thomas, Mitchell Iliff. Batting cleanup and playing shortstop also out of Louisville, Zach Davis. Batting fifth and playing second base out of the University of Wisconsin-Platteville, Caleb Parker. Batting sixth, the designated hitter out of Wichita State University, M.J. Sweeney. Batting seventh and playing center field out of Vanderbilt University, Colin Brightwell. Batting eighth and playing third base out of Eastern Illinois University, Caleb Sievers. And batting ninth and catching out of Southeastern Community College, Tavon Homelar. Once again, for Waterloo, it'll be Coonrod, Porter, and Iliff, Davis, Parker, and Sweeney, Brightwell, Siebers, and Hamilar. As we get ready, we'll have more pregame show for you right after this on your home for Express Baseball.
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5: 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As for your Eau Claire Express, let's take a quick look at the lineup as we are waiting for Waterloo to take the field. Here we got a couple of minutes, but it'll be here is the lineup anyway for the Express. As batting first and playing center field out of the University of Wisconsin-Milwaukee, it's Cade Palkowski. Batting second and playing left field out of the University of St. Thomas, Matthew Mollick. Batting third, the designated hitter, out of the University of Montevallo, Holland Brock. Batting cleanup and playing third base out of the University of Illinois, Chicago, Jake Busson. Batting fifth and playing second base out of Hope International University, Adam Salazar. Batting sixth and playing right field out of Stanford University, Philip Chong. Batting seventh and playing first base out of the University of Iowa, Sawyer Stein. Batting 8th and playing shortstop out of the University of Illinois, Chicago, Sean Cody. And batting 9th and catching out of Pima Community College, Mikey Muniz. Once again, for your Eau Claire Express, here is tonight's lineup, as it'll be Palkowski, Mollick, and Brock. Busson, Salazar, and Chong. Stein, Cody, and Muniz. As we get ready, and the Express get ready to face Brody Zielinski. As Zielinski, a 6-foot right-hander and a freshman out of Wabash Valley Community College. He's appeared in three games for Waterloo to this point. He's got a 1-0 record over 16 innings full, giving up 9 earned runs on 17 hits, walking 5 and striking out 12. Good for a 5.06 ERA and a whip of 1.38 for Zielinski. Meanwhile, let's take a look at the defensive alignment for these Waterloo Bucks. Playing right field, in right field, it'll be Colin Coonrod. In center field, Colin Brightwell. And in left field, Chase Porter. Mitchell Iliff is playing first base. Caleb Parker is playing second base. Caleb Sievers is playing third base. And over at short, it's Zach Davis with Tavon Homolar behind the plate, catching the balls and the strikes from Zielinski on the mound. As we get ready to go, quick look at your uniform matchup. First for the Bucks, it's the blue caps, the white vest jerseys with the blue sleeves, blue pinstripes, and blue letters and numbers, and white pants with the blue pinstripes at home for Waterloo. Meanwhile, for your Eau Claire Express, it is the standard home look, the standard road look on the road. For the Express, the navy blue caps with the white front panel and the light blue EC logo, navy blue jerseys with the blue and orange gradients, blue letters and numbers, and gray pants here for the Express. Here is Cade Palkowski, and we get ready to go. here in the top of the first inning from Riverfront Stadium in Wausau, Iowa. It's a great night for baseball. Let's play two as we get ready to get underway. Let's not play two. The Express have enough doubleheaders coming up. Let's just play the one, the nine innings. You know, maybe more if you need them. Here we go. As here is Cade Palkowski, left-handed batting left fielder standing in. As Zielinski, the righty. Now time called. And looks like there are going to be some words. It looks like we're going to have a moment of silence here at the ballpark right ahead of the first pitch here as it sounds like a fallen service member here with Palkowski at the plate. This is a little unusual, but we'll bear with it. And with that, now it is time for Express Baseball. As we get ready to go here, Palkowski waiting patiently at the plate. You know, 5 years in the Northwoods League, that's a new one. I've seen plenty of moments of silence before games, but never one right before first pitch. As Cade Palkowski standing ready. First pitch home is a called strike on the low inside corner, and we're underway right at 6:36 p.m., 78 degrees and sunny here at first pitch from Riverfront Stadium. Base is empty, nobody out for Cade Palkowski. A 340 hitter coming in, swings on the 0-1, and that's down into left field. That'll be a base hit for Palkowski. As Palkowski is aboard at first on the leadoff single, one on and nobody out for the Express. Now for Matthew Mollick, the left fielder, out of the University of St. Thomas. Mollick, the second straight lefty at the plate for the right arm of Zielinski on the mound. As Palkowski leads off of first and nobody out. First pitch swung on, sent back foul, that's strike one. As it goes up and down the screen, protecting the grandstand. Count is no balls and a strike for Matthew Mollick, a 230 hitter out of the University of St. Thomas. Mollick this season for the Express, pair of home runs and 10 RBI. 0-1 home, runner goes, that one misses inside, and Palkowski got about halfway to second before deciding to retreat back to first. Count even at a ball and a strike now for Mollick. As Zielinski out of Wawash Valley Community College, the 6-foot righty and the freshman, he'll fire back toward first, chasing Palkowski back into the bag safely, ahead of the 1-1 offering here to Mollick. Matthew Mollick, 2 home runs and 10 RBI this season. Runner goes as the 1-1 in the air out to right field. Plenty deep, and it will be put away by Coonrod for out number one. As Palkowski, who had made it to second safely, has to scramble back to first, and he does in time. And that'll be out number one on the flyout for Mollick to right field. So it is one out and still one man on for the three-spot man, the Express leader in virtually every offensive category. It's Holland Brock, who comes in on at this point in the season, hitting 436 out of the University of Montevallo as the first pitch home. Swung on that one. Missed just on the outer third. Quickly, nothing in one for Holland Brock. He's got 4 home runs, 18 RBI. Leads the Express in lots of categories, OPS, hits, all that good stuff as the 0-1 outside and low. Evens up the count, a ball and a strike on a 90-mile-an-hour fastball that time from Brody Zielinski. Runner at first is Palkowski. And one away here for Holland Brock, the Express designated hitter. Another throw over toward first, closer that time, but Palkowski back in and safely. Here for Brock in the third spot. Now Zielinski back and ready. The 2-1 home to Holland Brock. Check swing, misses just outside, ball three. As Zielinski went off speed that time down to 79 miles an hour. Looked like a curveball from the righty. First righty-righty matchup of the ball game between Zielinski and Brock. It's the first two batters for the Express batted from the left-hand side. The 2-1 in the air and down into deep right center field. That'll go down as a double as Brock slides safely into second base. And that'll put runners in scoring position with one away. As Brock's double advances Palkowski over to third for the Express. It's two in scoring position and one away now for the cleanup spot man Jake Bussin, the third baseman out of the University of Illinois Chicago. As Bussin stands ready, another righty-righty matchup, second in a row for Brody Zielinski on the mound. Jake Bussin out of the University of Illinois Chicago, a 226 hitter. First pitch to Bussin is a called strikeout or third, now moves the count, no balls and a strike. Here to Jake Bussin. Bussin, since joining the Express here for his third season with the Trains, a home run and six RBI. Palkowski at third, Brock at second. As that one low evens up the count, now a ball and a strike for Jake Bussin. Palkowski at third, Brock behind him at second, thanks to a single and a double. Righty-righty matchup. Now the 1-1 to Jake Bussin misses outside. Fastball at 91 miles an hour moves the count to two balls and a strike between Zielinski and Bussin. It's Bussin, of course, out of Hudson, Wisconsin, stands back in and ready. 2-1, swung on, bounce towards second. Parker can't play the slow roller, and that'll score a run. I wonder if that'll go down as a hit or an error. We'll have to see. Either way, Bussin reaches first safely. Brock goes from second to third, and Palkowski scores from there. And that will go down as an E4. So it looks like no RBI for Jake Bussin, but the Express do take a 1-0 lead here in the top of the first inning. Runners at the corners, and one away now for Adam Salazar, the second baseman out of Hope International University, who swings on the first pitch he sees, pops it up high and foul behind us for strike one. 0-1 to Salazar, usually a little bit later in the Express batting order for the Trains, but he's in the five spot tonight. And with that batting average up to 240, looking to see what he can do with it as the 0-1 runs in and hits him. He tosses the bat with a little bit of a swagger. And on the hit-by-pitch, that loads the bases for the Express with just one away and one run already across here in the top of the first. Bases loaded, one out here for Philip Chong, the right fielder out of Stanford University. And with that, that will prompt a mound visit here from one of the pitching coaches here for Waterloo to have a word with Brody Zielinski in his first inning of work here in the start. And Zielinski this season had appeared in three games, had a 1-0 record over 16 innings full, allowing 9 earned runs on 17 hits, walking 5 and striking out 12. Good for a 5.06 ERA and a 1.38 whip for Zielinski on the mound. As they've talked things over, and they will adjourn the meeting, so doesn't look like there's anybody up and throwing in the Waterloo bullpen quite yet. Bases loaded and still one away for Philip Chong. Righty-righty matchup. First pitch home to Chong. Misses outside. That's ball one. Another 91 mile an hour fastball that time from the righty for Waterloo, Zielinski. As Chong, a 182 hitter, pair of RBI since joining the Express out of Stanford University, is the 1-0. That one hit well and down into left field, well ahead of Porter. One run will score, and the Trains go station to station on the RBI single for Philip Chong. As Chong aboard at first, moves Salazar to second, Bussin to third, and Brock scores. Here now, as it's 2-0 Express in the top of the first inning. Now for Sawyer Stein, the first baseman out of the University of Iowa. Before then played at Iowa Central Community College. First pitch home to Stein. That one, a called strike on the outer third. Looked like a curveball that time from Zielinski at 78 miles an hour. nothing and one for Sawyer Stein, of course, out of Eau Claire Memorial High School. 0-1 home to Stein is outside and low, evens up the count, a ball and a strike. As Stein, since joining the Express, a 167 hitter and 5 RBI so far this season. As it's Bussin at third, Salazar at second, and Chong aboard at first, the 1-1. This is outside fastball again. Two balls and a strike now for Stein in the 7 spot, as it's a 2-0 lead for Eau Claire here, top of the first inning. That one's a called strike, 2, outer third again. Count evens now, 2 balls and 2 strikes for Sawyer Stein. 2-0 Express, bases loaded and 1 away. Here top of the first is the 2-2. Outside and low, ball 3. That'll ride the count full now. 3 balls, 2 strikes, 1 out, and nobody on here for Sawyer Stein. Bussin at third after reaching on an error. Salazar was hit by a pitch. He's at second as the payoff home is outside, ball 4. Which will make it 3-0 Express on the RBI walk for Sawyer Stein, as he is up to 6 RBI on the season, advancing Chong to second, Salazar to third, and scoring Bussin. 3-0 trains, 1 out here in the top of the first inning for Sean Cody, the shortstop out of the University of Illinois, Chicago. Righty-righty matchup. Zielinski fires home a first pitch, missing outside. That's ball 1. Here for Cody, a 171 hitter with a home run and 6 RBI. Still bases loaded, still 1 away. The lone out coming on the flyout to right to Mollick. As the 1-0 outside and lone out, 2 balls and no strikes. Here for Sean Cody. As 2-0 the count will prompt Hamilar to go out there and have another little conference with Zielinski. As Zielinski, 25 pitches in this inning, and now Waterloo's got another righty up and warming. Here for the Bucks. 3-0 Express here, top of the first. Zielinski's still 10 pitches until he finds himself in pitch count trouble. But he's got to get 2 more outs, or else he will not be able to return for the second inning. It's 2 balls and no strikes to the 8 spot man wearing number 8 for the Express, Sean Cody. As Cody takes a breath, stands in now for the first time tonight. Bases loaded, just 1 away for the 8 spot man. Cody in the first as the first pitch a called strike, outer third, 0-1. That time 75 miles an hour and over the plate from Brody Zielinski. 3 runs across at Salazar at third, Chong at second, and Stein at first as that one misses low on the 2-1 offering to make it 3 balls and a strike for Sean Cody. It's Cody, a 171 hitter this season, a home run and 6 RBI. 4 of them coming on a grand slam a few nights ago back home at Carson Park is the 3-1. Swung on and missed, strike 2 that time from Cody. And that will ride the count full. 3 balls, 2 strikes, 1 out, and the bases loaded for the Express here in the top of the first inning. Payoff home to Cody is outside, ball 4, second straight RBI walk to bring in the 4th run of the inning here for the Express, and to keep the bases loaded with 1 away as Cody reaches first, Stein to second, Chong to third, and Salazar scores. And it looks like Daryl Handelsman will go out there and have a word with Brody Zielinski, and this could be all in his outing. And in fact it will be, as it's the second mound visit of the inning. So Zielinski done after just a third of an inning, and the start for Waterloo must mean good things for the Express, and it does, as it is 4-0 Eau Claire here heading to a pitching change with 1 out in the top of the first on your home for Express Baseball.
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5: Thanks, Anthony. As the top of the first continues, already 4-0 Express on the road in game one against Waterloo. The nine-spot man, Mikey Muniz, ready at the plate for Gannon Wentz, the new pitcher for the Bucks. As Wentz, the 5'11 righty and the redshirt junior out of Northern Kentucky University, originally hailing from Worthington, Ohio. As Wentz this season, 4 appearances, a 1-1 record over 7 2/3 innings, giving up 7 earned runs on 11 hits, walking 4 and striking out 8, for an ERA of 8.22 and a whip of 1.96. The first pitch to Muniz is a called strike, low inside corner, nothing and one. Here to Mikey Muniz out of Pima Community College, a 2.22 hitter and 4 RBI for the Express in the 9 spot. So it's still bases loaded, one away, and 4 runs already across for the Express as the 0-1 bounce. It's a fair ball over toward third, Siebers. No, they're saying it's foul. I thought it was foul in real time, but they played it out like it was fair. And it will just be strike two here to Mikey Muniz, a 2.22 hitter with 4 RBI. As it's Chong at third, Stein at second, and Cody at first here with one away for Mikey Muniz. Muniz stands ready in the 9 spot. Another righty-righty matchup here between him and Wentz. As I'd give you Zielinski's final line score, but he's still responsible for all 3 Express base runners as the 0-2 bounced that time over toward short. Davis will throw on to second for one. The throw to first is not in time, so that will go down as a 6-4 fielder's choice for Mikey Muniz. He reaches first. Cody retired at second for out number 2. Stein on to third, and Chong scores to make it 5-0 Eau Claire. And we continue on now in the top of the first inning as the Express have batted around in the first to make it 5-0. And for the second time tonight, and the second time in this inning, it's Cade Palkowski who takes a look at a first pitch strike at the knees, nothing and one here for Palkowski. Palkowski 1-for-1 with a single and a run, the first of those 5 runs on the board. Runners at the corners and 2 away after that fielder's choice hit into by Muniz. He's at first. It's the 0-1 swung on and foul tipped into the glove of Hamilar. And that will make it quickly no balls and 2 strikes here for Palkowski, the 10th Express batter to come to the plate here in the top of the first inning. Quick throw over toward first and back safely is the runner Mikey Muniz. Sawyer Stein is the runner at third. Here in 2 away, no balls and 2 strikes for Palkowski. 0-2 from Wentz, swung on that one. Is a foul ball on the line, on the left field line. That'll keep the count, no balls and 2 strikes for Palkowski. Came in a 340 hitter so far. for the Express, out of the University of Wisconsin-Milwaukee. Five runs across for Eau Claire. Runners at the corners and two away, nothing and two for Palkowski, the second time here in this top of the first inning. 0-2. This is just outside. On the way to second is Muniz. He gets himself a stolen base. And that'll put two in scoring position with two away here for Palkowski. At the plate, now a ball and two strikes as Gannon Wentz has got the sign from Hamilar behind the plate. The 1-2 to Palkowski. Swung on and missed strike three, and that retires the side. But five runs coming across on three hits and an error. And we'll head to the bottom of the first. Our first look at Riley Fisher next on your home for Express Baseball.
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5: Welcome back. Bottom of the first, 5-0 Express after one half. As we get you going in the bottom of the first from Waterloo, it'll be Coonrod, Porter, and Iliff due up for Waterloo to face Riley Fisher. Fisher, the 6'2 left-hander and the redshirt senior on the mound for your Eau Claire Express out of Louisiana Tech. As the Louisiana Tech product for the Trains, three games and two starts for the Express thus far. A 1-1 record for Fisher over 10 and two-thirds innings, giving up 11 earned runs with one more coming unearned on 16 hits, walking 7 and striking out 12 for Riley Fisher. Good for a 9.58 ERA and a 2.23 whip is for the Express in the top half of the initial frame of the ball game. Five runs, three of them earned on three hits and an error, meanwhile leaving two men on base. As here is Colin Coonrod, the right fielder out of West Virginia University, standing ready for the Waterloo Bucks. As Coonrod, a 407 hitter coming in, lefty-lefty matchup to start the game. Fisher winds and fires, first pitch misses outside, ball one. On a 90-mile-an-hour fastball from the left-hander, Riley Fisher. Coonrod at the plate out of West Virginia University, four home runs and 14 RBIs. He swings on the 1-0 to even things up, a ball and a strike. 1-1 the count for Coonrod, that time 92 miles an hour for Riley Fisher on the mound. As it is, bases empty, nobody out, Fisher the 1-1. That one misses outside and low, two balls and a strike to Colin Coonrod. To this at bat, we'll get you a look at that defensive alignment for the Express. 2-1 home to Coonrod. Swung on high in the air out toward left field where Matthew Mollick is running in for it now, and he'll put that one away on the fly out to left. One up, one down to start the bottom of the first. For the Express, it's Philip Chong in right field. Cade Palkowski is in center. And Matthew Mollick in left. Sawyer Stein at first. Adam Salazar at second. Jake Buston at third. And Sean Cody at short with Mikey Muniz behind the plate, catching the balls and the strikes from Fisher on the mound. Here is Chase Porter. the left fielder out of the University of Louisville. Standing ready. First pitch home, lefty on righty. Misses outside, ball one to the right-handed bat of Porter. As Chase Porter comes in, a 385 hitter and three RBI so far for the Waterloo Bucks. As we get into the bottom of the first inning, base is empty and one away. Fisher winds the one.